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1: Welcome on back. 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I'm Pat Boyle. Phone number to join the show, 310-840-4910. That's 310-840-4910. Let's get you a scoreboard update here. I just went off on James Harden. Another disaster class in the postseason from James Harden as the Pistons beat the Cavaliers 107-97 to take a 2-0 series lead. Right now, Lakers hanging around. Thunder, I think, have led by double digits already twice in this game. And the Lakers have gotten it right back within striking distance both times. Right now, it's 33-28. OKC leads the Lakers with 9.5 minutes left to go in the second quarter. Thunder dominated game one and won by 18. Right now, for the Lakers, it's LeBron leading them again. 8 points, 2 rebounds, 2 assists. And Rui Hachimura has got 8 points on a couple of three-pointers. Meanwhile, for OKC, balanced attack. SGA's got 8 points to lead them. But then A.J. Mitchell, who is starting in place of J-Dub, along with Isaiah Hartenstein and Chet Holmgren, all have 6 points so far

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1: At the Denton Day on Twitter. 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We will do a little bit of weird but true, including a weird but true that happens to involve one LeBron James. So we will get to that momentarily. We got a couple more calls that we want to squeeze in, though. Ryan in Ontario wants to jump in, defend his Canadian king. Ryan, what's up, man?
2: Hey, how are you doing today, pal? How are you?
1: I'm doing good, man. I'm doing good. Hope you are, too.
2: Oh, pretty well. I want to give love to SGA. He's from Toronto, Ontario. I just can't wait for LeBron to retire, to be honest. Like, he's 42, can't play back-to-back. His son, Bronny, should not even be in the NBA because his dad drafted him. That's my grand opinion. So.
1: I appreciate it. I think Bronny got some minutes tonight. Not a lot of minutes tonight. He got a whopping two. Did have an assist, though. Made the box score. There you go, Bronny. It does stun me that people are still like,

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0: Life with Dr. Sanjay Gupta.
1: You know, it's interesting. For such a long time, I think people thought about diseases as something that mostly happened later in life. Just in recent years, however, we as a society have really begun to think about preventing certain ailments much, much earlier. Case in point, new study out of Northwestern University School of Medicine found the mid-30s are a major turning point for men's heart health. For women, about a decade later. But for the men, this is the time when you really need to be thinking about your heart health seriously. At a bare minimum, start seeing a primary care doctor once a year just to get your blood pressure and cholesterol checked. You can also look up and then do your best to follow what is known as the American Heart Association's Life's Essential Eight. These are things everyone can do to decrease their risk of heart disease. I'm Dr. Sanjay Gupta, helping you live a better life.
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5: Votes made it official on Thursday that both the men's and women's NCAA tournament fields will expand to 76 teams. The dangling of the money worked. It's the first time the men's field has expanded since 2011. It's the first time since 2022 for the women. I don't know if they needed 76 teams, but I'm confident that if the games are good, we eventually aren't going to care. It really does come down to the quality of the basketball being played. I'm Denton Day.
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10: 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But right now, a little more on last night's victory by the Pistons over the Cleveland Cavaliers, 107-97 at Little Caesars Arena, to take a 2-0 lead in their Eastern Conference semifinal series. After the game, we heard from head coach J.B. Bickerstaff. So here is J.B. for a few minutes after last night's game. 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
11: J.B., you guys led most of the first half, obviously with Vassar in foul trouble. They made a little bit of a run in the third. How did you guys get hold of this one again in the fourth quarter?
12: We just settled in. I think, as that was happening, they started to pick up their pressure a little bit more. We got a little sped up, but we found our resolve, got back to who we are. And talking about that, it's like moment to moment, right? Like, don't hang on to things that have happened in the past and don't look in the future. Just make the right play right now. And I thought our guys did that down the stretch.
13: Hey, Coach, I know you guys were not surprised by the effort the Cavs will make to try to get to the line a little bit more, but how were you guys able to compartmentalize that, stay true to your defensive effort, and not let the frustration that we saw at times get the best of y'all?
12: I mean, we have to be who we are.

0: We are. Were there some whistles that we disagree with? Yeah, of course. But we can't allow that to take us out of our game and do what we do that's put us in the position that we're in now. We have to stay true to our identity, continue to be physical, continue to be handsy, and then just wear on you. And that's what our objective is, you know, to fatigue you as much as we possibly can and make you have to play through as much legal contact as you can.
1: JB, it seems like in the postseason, the word a lot of time is urgency. But when you have guys like Ron and Danis that it took some time and some patience, like working to get to where they can be such large contributors, just how do they balance that and how have you seen them be ready for that moment?
0: They're taking advantage of the opportunities and they're willing to listen. And they can take experience and learn from it quickly. And, you know, when you got young guys who are doing things for the first time, you know, playing in these situations, it's not going to be perfect. But, you know, what we judge them on is their effort base. And if they're giving us all they got, then we'll stick with them and give them a chance to play through some of the bumps and bruises because we trust in them that, you know, they're going to get through it and they'll be better for it.
2: I know we talk about Tobias's composure a lot. You call him your safety blanket going back to last season. But what is it about him that just allows him to thrive in that role?
0: Confidence. And there's no insecurity in who he is. And when you don't have those insecurities, you know, in the moment, you can play free. And you trust the work that you've put in because you know how much time you've put in over the years to do what you do. And trusting he's got a spot. He knows his game, right? There's so many guys that think dribble, dribble, dribble, dribble, dribble, dribble, dribble is a game, right? And Tobias knows he's going to get you in the post. He might back you down. He might face you up. But he's going to get to the same spot and raise up and knock it down.
3: Another question about Tobias, just really going back to when he came here, how much has he meant to this team on and off the court?
0: The world. I mean, I can't put it into words. I've tried before, but, you know, we're not in this position if it isn't for him. And, you know, not just because of the basketball talent, his leadership, his willingness to show people what preparation looks like. How do you take care of yourself? How do you eat? What do you do in the weight room? Like, how do you work on your game? He's a role model for our guys. And if you don't have that, you know, from your veteran players, it's hard for young guys to grow and grow the right way. And he enabled us to do that.
4: JB, two things. First, is this team developing something or changing over the course of these five wins as they get one more in their pocket in the playoffs? And secondly, can you just comment about how Cade kind of kicked it in the fourth gear and what that means?
0: Yeah, I mean, I think, you know, it's the understanding of what the moment calls for. And that's what this group is finding. It's not always a shot. I think that's what, you know, a lot of times you grow up, it's offense, offense, offense. But we found rebounds. We found deflections. We found steals. We guarded a pick and roll the right way, right? So it's like understanding what the moment calls for and then being able to execute it in the moment. And then, I mean, Cade is just fabulous. He's a, you know, the killer, closer, you know, all the adjectives you want to talk about. Like, he's it. And in the fourth quarter, you know, he does his best work.
5: Kind of going back to Cade, you've seen a lot about his defensive versatility, even going back to last series, being able to guard Paolo, matching up against guards. He really took on Donovan Mitchell, even took on Evan Mobley defensively. Talk about what you've seen from his defensive versatility and what that means for this team.
0: I mean, it allows us to do so many different things and coach in such a way, right? If your best player is willing to lay it on the line on the defensive end of the floor, you know, everybody's held to a high standard, to the same standard that he is. So, it allows us to coach. The guy's hard, but it allows us to do so many different things because of the way we can match up all over the floor with the versatility that we have and the guy's willingness to defend.
6: JB, you guys seem like you are playing JD much higher in the pick and roll, trusting him to play much more aggressive on ball handlers, something I don't feel like you've seen as much throughout the season. Can you just speak to how much trust and how impressed you've been in seeing how JD's been able to have multiple efforts and get up at that level and get back to his man and all of that?
0: Yeah, I mean, you have to against this team. If you're back in space at all, you know, those guards are too dynamic. They can get what they want to get to and get to their spot. So you got to get up. You got to impact the ball. He's got great feet. You know, we've seen him switch on the guards throughout the year, force them into tough shots, in the game type things. But he's capable, but you have to. And, again, our guys are willing to do whatever it takes to help us win.
7: And that was JB Bickerstaff after the game. We also had a few minutes with Danis Jenkins after the game. He had a terrific game off the bench. He's really found himself as the playoffs have moved forward now on this five-game winning streak for the Pistons. They're up 2-0 over the Cleveland Cavaliers after the win last night. And after that win, as I said, we also heard from Danis Jenkins. So here are a few minutes with Danis Jenkins after last night's victory. Now here. here on the Michigan Insider on the Big 1050 WTKA.
8: Dennis, how were you guys able to settle in the fourth quarter and get hold of the game again once Cleveland made that run in the third?
9: I think first it started with our defense. They were kind of comfortable. They had it going that third quarter. We knew we had to come out and get some stops. And then our closer was a closer.
2: I know Tobias has been dubbed the unk of the team. He has a ton of playoff experience. How's he kind of just helped you individually the most this season?
9: Yeah, man, he just really like my guy. You know what I mean? Like, he really just all the little things, you know, just talking to me because, you know, it's not easy playing behind the main guy when you're in that position. So just all the little things to keep my mental right, you know what I mean, to stay with it and stay, like, poised through all the ups and the downs and just even when I'm out there, stay aggressive. You know, man, he keep me on my toes to do the right things.
1: Dana's kind of in that vein. How have you learned to be able to be patient, especially as, you know, maybe the beginning of the first series doesn't go your way, but you really start to string together strong performances? Like, what is it? How have you learned this season to be able to take that on?
9: That's just me. Like, I got to process stuff for myself. Like I say, you can't simulate the playoffs. You can't do that none. It's my first time going through it, so I knew I wasn't going to be scared or nothing like that. I just had to go through it. And I had to adjust to the intensity, the atmosphere, the physicality. You know what I mean? Like I said, I think early on I was just pressing a little too much. I just had to relax and just play. And once I did that, I knew it was going to be up from there.
10: Danis, a week ago tomorrow, you guys were down 24 points at the beginning of the third in an elimination game. Now you find yourself going up to, up 2-0 going to Cleveland. What has allowed you guys to get to this point? And, you know, what does that speak to just the group's resolve and ability to overcome adversity?
9: I think Orlando did a really good job of preparing us for this moment. You know what I mean? They came out and they hit us in the mouth first, and they showed us what, you know what I mean, like what it's about, what playoffs is about. So once we got that up under our belt, you know what I mean, we just rolling from there. Like I said, we back to playing Pistons basketball for 48 minutes like we supposed to, and we just trying to keep it going.
4: Yeah, can you talk about having Cade as a teammate? And what's in your mind when you head into a fourth quarter? The first half, he had 5 points and 3 turnovers. But yet, I'm sure you guys were thinking, when we hit the fourth quarter, we know. Just describe what that does and, you know, what kind of confidence it gives you knowing that he's there and how he took that quarter over.
9: Yeah, we know, we know, like, it's matchups there that he likes and that he can go take advantage of. So we just know if we can do our job on the defensive end, when we get on offense, we know he's going to get us a good look, whether it's by the pass or whether it's by him taking it himself and getting us a good shot, man. I mean, he's been great all year, you know what I mean? MVP candidate for sure. So just having that as a closer, like I said, it gives you all the confidence in the world that if you get a stop, you know, we put ourselves in a good position to go down on offense and win the game.
11: Danis, I mean, I remember talking to you in the regular season. It was one of your first games when you went off. I think Cade was injured at that point. You said, you know, I asked you, are teams making adjustments to you at this point? Because you were kind of a known at that point, right? You're making yourself known. But do you feel that you have to make an adjustment now further in the playoffs? And what might that be already?
9: To be honest with you, I mean, I don't really think people can keep up with my pace. I mean, my speed, I don't see many people that can stay in front of me, so it's just about me adjusting to the game, not me adjusting to nothing nobody is doing.
12: Yeah, up 2-0, you expect Cleveland's best punch in this third game. How do you guys allow being up 2-0 to be effectively a source of fuel for the fire rather than comfort?
9: Yeah, man, we just know just last series we was down 3-1, so we're going to keep swinging. You know what I mean? Our back's still against the wall. The world still don't believe. We still trying to prove something to ourselves. You know what I mean? We set out this year with certain goals in our mind, and we're not there yet. Job not finished. We just came out this series and took care of home court like we were supposed to. So now it's just about, like you said, we do got to do a good job of talking to each other and staying hungry and staying humble, but yet still coming out with that fire. You know what I mean? Like, our back's just against the wall, because it is.
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22: 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Libby was our salesperson and she was wonderful. 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

0: they would at least be in the top group.
1: Yeah.
0: Like, for them to not even make the cut should strike people as, wait a minute. He was talking about how Michigan is better off now, at least in his recruitment, because they have Polynesian representation on him. He had already visited Michigan. It just didn't make sense.
1: Right. Do you feel like this is one where, like, say he's going to decide, it's like all of a sudden some new school just comes out of nowhere, and becomes a factor? Like, it just feels like one of those. Think of, like, Felix Ojo last year, where it was like Texas, Texas, Texas, Texas, and then all of a sudden he commits to Texas Tech. They offer, and he commits, like, a week later. Like, just – you know, maybe it doesn't play out exactly that way, but I just wonder if it's like one of these days, like some other school is just going to come out of nowhere and become a major factor there. So.
0: Yeah, and his agent was all in the media making it clear this was a straight money deal for Texas Tech, right?
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